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0: 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In

0: remember, people, if at first you don't succeed, how about getting out of the kitchen? Yeah, sure, that'll work.
1: 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Woo!
0: 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Lots of stuff.
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0: 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Something like that.
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0: 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Packed with more explosive hits than there are words for that.

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0: Duke

0: Here at Duke, we refuse to call them chickpeas. 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
0: Duke is a man of few words and many songs, and he's about to prove that with his next

0: staycation for your ears in radio form. This is Duke. You know that one country song you just love? 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
1: Oh, yeah!
0: You know that song you hate? 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
1: You're fired. Get out of here.
0: This is Duke.

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0: 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Something like that.
1: Turn it loose with the Duke! Woo!
0: Up next, another Duke-a-thon. Not one, not two, not three, not... Hey, man, look, we could do this all day. Let's just say there's lots of songs packed into this next Duke-a-thon. And best of all, a

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0: 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And playing the Legends of Country like everyone's listening. 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

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She might get up and dance again. 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Here she comes. 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

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Except Kevin. 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He knows what he did. 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
2: Good morning and welcome to East Tennessee Now, a weekly public affairs program featuring some of the people and organizations that make our community such a great place to live, work, and raise a family. 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
3: I'm Frank Murphy. Thank you for listening to East Tennessee Now. Today we're delighted to have guests from the Haiti Outreach Program. Let's welcome Mr. Billy Stair. Good morning, Billy.
4: Good morning.
3: And Leslie Adams. Hi, Leslie.
5: Hi, Frank. How are you?
3: Leslie, you and I have known each other for a while, and we'll explain that. Yes. And how it impacts the Haiti Outreach Program. But Billy, why don't you start by telling us what it is, where it is, and how it got started.
4: The program got started in 1999 when a group from Sacred Heart Church went to Haiti for the first time, not really knowing what they were going to find or see. They found that Haiti is not only the poorest country in the Western Hemisphere, but the area where they wanted to work was the poorest region of Haiti.
3: So wow.
4: It was a really, really eye-opening experience for them.
3: Now, were some of these guys who went on that first trip medical doctors?
4: Well, actually, on the first one, there was a medical doctor. One of the things they decided to do after what they found was send medical teams down periodically. Usually once or twice a year, they would send three or four doctors and nurses to go down and work with people who, in many cases, had never seen a doctor in their lives.
3: Now, did they choose Haiti because it's the poorest country? I mean, what was the initial idea, thinking, oh, we should go help the people in Haiti as opposed to the people over in that other country?
4: The origin actually came from the Catholic Church, broadly the Catholic Church, which tried to establish what they call sister parishes across Haiti.
3: Oh.
4: And they assigned us one in Bukenkari, and that's how we got started.
3: Okay, so then you've got now kind of like a big brother program, if you
4: exactly,
3: will.
4: Yeah.
3: You've got this little sister parish in the poorest country in the hemisphere.
4: Right.
3: And it's not that far away, really, by plane.
4: About 2 hours from Miami.
3: So, Leslie, how did you get involved with the Haiti Outreach Program?
5: Actually, being a parishioner of Sacred Heart, my first love and career is being a health provider.
3: Mm-hmm.
5: And I just felt really blessed. And I thought, you know, I need to do something more with this. And I'd been looking and looking, and in a bulletin I saw, oh, Haiti mission trip.
3: Yeah.
5: And met with the medical director, Dean Meyer, Dr. Dean Meyer, and he personally delivered the packet of the mission trip into my mailbox, personally. And I was like, wait a minute, there's not a stamp or anything. It was in a sealed brown big envelope, Leslie Adams on there, and I was like, oh, this is for real. And I was like, he knew where I lived. And so,
3: but you're also realizing this is not a big program. This is a small group coming together, which has grown a little bit over the years. But when it first started out in 1999, and what year are we talking about for you, Leslie?
5: So 2011, actually.
3: Okay,
5: so I'm fast forward a little bit. And yeah. It was time of growth.
3: So you've made several trips.
5: I've made several trips. I've had 6 trips.
3: And what about you, Billy Stair? How many times have you been down to Haiti?
4: You lose track after a while, 12 or 13.
3: Probably. Oh, really? And yes. How far back do you go?
4: I came into the picture in 2008. I actually was sitting in church one day. There was an announcement they were going to have a meeting about Haiti, and I went. And,
3: yeah.
4: And there was a young high school student, actually, from Catholic high school who had been down. He gave the program and talked about a teacher who had taught an entire year without getting paid. And I said, I've got to see that.
3: Yeah.
4: And that was literally my motivation to go down there.
3: So is your background in what? Education or?
4: Well, I always say it depends on how far back you rewind me. I used to work for the governor, and then I worked for the president of the University of Tennessee. So, yes, there was some education involved.
3: Uh-huh.
4: But that was, frankly, unrelated to why I went. I was looking for something totally different.
3: And you found a way to really do the corporal works of mercy by being right there, hands-on. So now let's talk about what happens, what the Haiti Outreach Program actually does, because there's a fundraiser coming up that we want to talk about on August 23rd in the gym at Sacred Heart Cathedral School. We want to explain why they're raising money and what it was used for. So go back again to those early days where the money and the people showed up with sweat equity and actually did stuff in Haiti.
4: Yeah. Obviously, we did not do everything at one time. We tried to do it incrementally. The first thing we did was partner with a church in St. Louis to build an elementary school.
3: And that's St. Louis, USA, right?
4: That's right. They built it, and we operate it.
3: Oh, okay.
4: And it's an interesting model. It had about 300 students initially. One of the key decisions we made was to try to feed the kids once a day, and it's rice and beans and rice, but for some of them, that's all they get.
3: Yeah.
4: And the attendance has grown from 300 to about 900 now. And then in 2012, we built a high school, which has about 250 students. And in 2013, we opened a clinic way out in the most remote place you could ever imagine. So we have a clinic and two schools.
3: So if I were looking on a map of Haiti, which is on the same island as the Dominican Republic,
4: yes,
3: I'd be looking for Bukenkare, which is where the first school is?
4: Yes, both of the schools are in Bukenkare. The clinic is in a little village called Bouli. We always laugh about you go to the end of the road. You go really, literally to the end of the road, and it's a five-hour hike over the mountain, across the river seven times without a bridge, to get to a village that had never had a doctor ever in the history of the village.
3: You know, it's hard to believe that it's here in the Western Hemisphere, like you said, 2 hours from Miami, on the same island as, what is it, the place I got invited to a destination wedding in?
4: The Dominican Republic.
3: Yeah, yeah. Punta Cana, is that right?
5: Yes, that's correct.
3: An elaborate, expensive resort town.
5: Yes.
3: Literally on the same piece of land. When you're flying over, you don't fly into Dominican Republic, you fly into Haiti?
4: Correct. If you do fly over the border, many people have done this, you literally can see exactly where the border is because all the trees have been eliminated on the Haitian side.
5: Right.
4: Over
5: Why?
4: The years, they've cut them down for firewood and charcoal. It's gut-wrenching to see that.
3: Because that's their fuel source.
4: That's
3: is
4: correct.
3: Wood.
4: Mm-hmm.
3: I'm sure there's a lot of political reasons with the local governments.
4: Right.
3: But that's not the mission. The mission is to serve those in need.
4: That's right. That's right. If you're a history major, you would probably know that there was a time when Haiti was literally the richest country in the Western Hemisphere.
3: Really?
4: And after their independence, there's a long story of bad mistakes that happen. But the Dominican Republic is reasonably prosperous now, and Haiti struggles mightily.
3: Well, let's jump to recent history for a moment, because I know that these ongoing mission trips to Haiti from the Haiti Outreach Program here in Knoxville, Tennessee, have been put on hold because it's just not safe to go. So what happened that changed that? Because you guys were bringing money, literal money, down to Haiti and providing it to the church and to the school and to the people. What changed?
5: I think the increase of violence and the gang activity, if you remember after the assassination of the most recent president, it just got more volatile and it was just unsafe to go with the gang violence.
3: Do I understand correctly, though, that the Haiti Outreach Program here in Tennessee is able, through its connections with the sister parish, to wire money down?
4: Yes.
3: And I remember one of the other organizers told me at one of these benefits that I went to, and we'll get to that in a minute, too, that they would deliberately wire it down in relatively small increments.
4: That's correct.
3: Every few days, just in case that guy got mugged and robbed on his way leaving the bank.
4: That's an interesting point because on the good side, the banking system still functions in Haiti, but they don't have anything like checks or credit cards. Everything is in cash. So you send the money down, you wire it down, and they have to take it up the mountain in cash. And so that's why we gave it in smaller increments in the event that they got robbed.
3: Well, it was a smart move, and it did work. I mean, you got a lot of money down to the people who needed it. All right, so let's skip ahead to the annual fundraisers for the Haiti Outreach Program, including the one coming up on August 23rd. So start with that, Leslie Adams, and tell us about what's happening this month.
5: We usually do two fundraisers. The second of the one, which you'll see August 23rd, is our medical fundraiser that we do, you know, late summer, early fall, and it helps raise money for medicines, which is very, very, very expensive and difficult to get since we now get that from the Dominican Republic, as well as prenatal care, nutrition.
3: So this fundraiser raises money for?
5: It raises money for the medicine and also helps pay our salaries for our medical staff that we support there. We have a doctor, a Haitian doctor, as well as two nurses and some custodial that helps maintain the clinic itself.
3: So the fundraiser starts at what time on August 23rd? It's a Sunday.
5: It's a Sunday. It starts at 5 o'clock. It's a great program. You'll hear a little bit about our story, our origins, as well as it'll feature our Cathedral's Music Ministry, showcasing pictures of Haiti and all that we've accomplished in our town of Bouli.
3: Now, Billy, you may not realize this, but I've been to a couple of these Haiti outreach program fundraisers because I was invited.
4: Sure.
3: Coerced. I don't know what the better word would be.
5: Stalked, maybe.
3: Go ahead, Leslie. Explain that one.
5: Well, I was needing a really, really good voice and someone that could bring our crowd and people together. And I was just like, I really, really need an MC. And I remember I was like, oh, I know that Frank Murphy. I've seen him. And I was,
3: but we hadn't met.
5: We had not met, but I knew who you were. See, that's the kind of the scary part. I did know who you were. And I was like, oh, it's 9 o'clock mass. It's about ready to start. And I've got to find him. And I was like, I'm looking for him. And there you were. At the men's restroom.
3: Walking out of the men's restroom. To me, it looked like she'd been waiting, but it was not the case. So she just happened to be passing by. It was meant to be.
5: You're Frank Murphy.
3: Yep.
5: Frank Murphy, can you help me?
3: Oh, and I couldn't say no. So these events have been ongoing to raise money. Sounds like it's going to be a fun time, and everyone's welcome.
5: Everyone is welcome. Admission is free.
3: No charge.
5: And There's no charge.
3: Is it in the gym?
5: It is in the gym.
3: So you drive around behind the whole school campus.
5: Correct.
3: To get to the gymnasium and the playground and the athletic field and all that back there. And you'll have music. You'll have...
5: We'll have hors d'oeuvres. We'll have drinks. It'll be fun.
3: Nice.
5: It'll be fun. Music.
3: And you'll be inspired, I'm sure, to help out those in Haiti, as you'll hear about during the course of this program. What else is the other fundraiser you said? There's two?
5: So we have another fundraiser that we usually do in the springtime during Lent. That's our student sponsorship to help support our primary school and also the secondary or high school. So primary is being elementary. So we have two schools that we support. And we usually do that during the first two weekends in Lent. And we just help support the salaries of the teachers, as well as feed the primary schools. Unfortunately, we don't get to feed the high schoolers. That's something that we would like to do in the future, maybe. But, you know, now we just feed the kids, and they get at least 4 days a week of meals. And sadly, sometimes our budget gets cut, and we've gone down to 4 days. So we'd like to go back to 5 days a week. So that's a really important sponsorship to help feed our kids.
3: And the budget is cut because you just need to raise more here?
5: Exactly.
3: And you're in partnership, you mentioned, with that church in St. Louis, Missouri, and then there's one in the state of Virginia also.
4: We have one in Northern Virginia, and it's an interesting partnership. They felt like joining with us, they could accomplish more together than either of us could separately, and they're right. They give us probably about a third of our budget every year. And the folks in St. Louis, they pay for the brick and mortar. They built the schools and built the church, and then they let us operate it, and it works.
3: That was their mission. I guess their drive was, let's build a building.
4: That's right.
3: But the ongoing maintenance, that was not what their calling was.
4: That's right. They built a rectory for the priests, yeah.
3: Oh, okay, so they're builders.
4: Yeah.
3: All right, so the Haiti Outreach Program, how do we contact, how do we find out, how do we learn about it?
5: So you can go to HaitiOutreachProgram.org. is where you can go to see our website and get more information about us, about the volunteers, about what we do, who we support, the schools, the parish, the medical clinic.
4: You don't have to be a member of Sacred Heart. I'm not.
3: I met a guy who belongs to the Universalist Unitarian Church who's on the committee.
5: Yes. Yeah.
3: You know who I'm talking about, right?
5: Yes.
3: Yeah, and he's very involved in the project.
5: Absolutely.
3: Yes. He was really into, for the banquet a couple of years ago, he brought his own plates, and he said, we're not going to use disposable plates. I'm going to wash them all.
5: He's very environmentally friendly.
3: So that's coming up on Sunday, August 23rd at
5: 5 p.m. to 7
3: in the gymnasium at Sacred Heart Cathedral School, which is on North Shore Drive. It's behind the gigantic cathedral, and all are welcome.
5: All are welcome.
3: Well, Billy Stair, take us through more of your personal history with the Haiti Outreach Program. You know, you've heard about it at church and decided to go to the meeting, and you get down there for the first time. Can you remember your first trip?
4: Oh, my first trip, without being dramatic, was probably the most profound moment of my life, literally. We went over to Bouli.
3: And this is hiking across the river seven times, up and down the mountain.
4: Yeah, it was the hardest physical thing I'd ever done. We got there, and I have no medical skills, so I tried to ask the patients their name and how many children they had and so forth. And I remember you would ask them how many children they have, and it'd be five or four or six. And then you'd have to say, et combien mort qui vivant, how many alive and how many dead?
3: Oh.
4: And I realized that it was six children, three alive, four children, two alive, that over half their children died before age four. And that was so gut-wrenching that we all came back with a commitment to try to do something over in Bouli to get some health care over there.
3: Where'd you learn to parlez-vous français?
4: High school.
3: Très bien.
4: So one of the great challenges we had was, because so many of the children died from diseases like typhoid and malaria, you have to get them vaccines. Well, vaccines need to be refrigerated, and there's no electricity in that part of the country, I mean, at all. And so,
3: and it's hot.
4: Oh, very. And so two friends of mine went with me from Oak Ridge National Lab, and we wired the clinic for solar panels.
3: Oh, wow.
4: Then we had to get solar panels there. And this is one of those cosmic coincidences, but I was introduced to a guy in Hancock County who had a little private plane, and he ripped the seats out of his plane and jammed them with solar panels and flew it down to a grass strip, and they got our panels in with the donkeys, took them over the hills, and now they have...
3: I assume he stopped in Miami first. He didn't go straight from Hancock County
4: to Haiti,
3: right?
4: That's right. He keeps his plane in Miami.
5: Now we have vaccinations for our kids.
4: Because, that's the point. Have a refrigerator.
5: We have a refrigerator.
4: Solar power can keep the vaccine.
5: And vaccinations, which is another thing that we fund, is to get vaccinations for these babies so they can live past four.
3: How has the mortality rate changed?
4: It's improved dramatically. I mean, it's really simple. They died usually or originally at a rate of about 50%, which is like the highest in the world.
3: Yeah.
4: And that's gone down sharply now.
3: Wow.
4: So if nothing else, I think in that area we've succeeded.
3: Now, there are these three churches we just talked about. There's Sacred Heart in Knoxville, there's the one in St. Louis, and the one in Virginia, in partnership to create this Haiti outreach program. Clearly, you're not running all of Haiti's relief projects. There's others involved.
4: Sure.
3: And how do you network with those other Haiti groups? What are they doing that complements and fits in with what you guys are doing?
4: We operate independently, I guess, is the short answer to your question. I see some of the other Haiti programs from time to time, but ours is about as robust as any I've seen. I haven't seen any that operate two schools and a clinic. That's pretty ambitious.
3: How long has it been since the last Knoxville mission trip to Haiti before the assassination and the gang violence? How many years since?
5: I'd say since 2019 was our last trip.
3: Okay, so it's getting up to seven years.
5: Yeah,
3: it's been a while. And the hope is to go back, obviously. But take me through that process again. As I mentioned, one of the other guys, you know, on the committee had kind of explained this to me. Of like, oh, yeah, I got to go to the bank so I can wire the money. But that's really as much as I got of it.
4: Yeah, yeah.
3: Take me through that process of, you know, we raised the money at the event at Sacred Heart on August 23rd. It goes into the account here.
4: Right.
3: What's the process for helping in Haiti?
4: We have a budget, you know, so much allocated to pay the teachers at the school and so much for the clinic and so forth. The money goes to Port-au-Prince, then is taken up to Bukankari, and the priest

0: of these with them, and they are so grateful, and they are so, they realize how valuable our relationships are, trying to help our communities in Haiti.
1: Do I remember correctly that we heard from some of the students who had grown up?
2: There are a number of students, so let me back up. We tried every year to take 10 or so kids, usually from Catholic high school, down. And as we hoped, over the years, there were a handful that I'll say it took, and yeah, they went back, and four of them have become doctors, which is really wonderful. And two or three of them have gone back multiple times to Haiti and learned the language, learned Creole, and want to work, if it ever gets better, to go back to Haiti.
1: So, all right. So there really is a desire to return. Oh, yeah. And what about the success stories of the Haitian students?
0: So we have one that actually, a very special one, who has become a student and translator, and has been a very great communication for us so that we can continue our relationship with our community, since we can't get down there. And he's gone really far.
2: Has a law degree.
0: Yes.
1: Wow.
0: Yes, he has a law degree. And
1: because he went to the school,
0: yeah,
1: that was,
0: yes,
1: built by,
0: he,
2: exactly,
1: the crew from St. Louis and funded and operated by the crew from Knoxville.
2: He was a bright kid who just needed that opportunity.
1: Wow. Wow. How about that?
0: Yes.
1: So what is the future then for the Haiti Outreach Program here in Knoxville, Tennessee? You know, you still have that stumbling block where it has not, right, been safe to physically travel to Haiti, but that has not slowed down the program at all.
2: At some point you wonder, I laugh, we have to run like hamsters to keep raising money every year. That's a, yeah, difficult thing to do. That is easier to do if people go down and come back with enthusiasm and bring others in. I'm just really hoping that they can bring some stability to Haiti. The United Nations has just put some troops in down there. Hopefully they can get the gangs under control and we could go back again. But today we can't do that.
1: Yeah. The first goal then would be to continue with the education program, build more schools or update the ones that are there.
2: I don't think we can expand. I think we're having to hustle to keep what we have. It's very difficult to get medicine, as you can imagine. We have to get medicine from the Dominican Republic, bring it over the mountain, and then take it into Bowie. And so the inflation clearly is...
1: Is there difficulty with the border, or is it easy to cross?
2: Mm-hmm. No. It used to be, but it's not now. The Dominicans are aware of the turbulence in Haiti, and so they have absolutely cut off any Haitians coming to the Dominican Republic. Uh-huh. So getting in and getting medicine and getting it out is really difficult.
1: Oh, wow. So do you have to use the airdrop, maybe? Or what? Where's the guy with the plane?
2: Well, he hasn't been able to do that.
1: Yeah.
2: But they have their own network of friends who can get in and get stuff.
1: Okay.
2: I mean, they've figured out how to do that.
1: I'm still impressed by that whole idea of taking the geniuses we have here in East Tennessee and saying, hey, can you make us a refrigerator in the middle of the jungle? And they're like, yeah, we can do that.
2: These guys from Oak Ridge National Lab, they took apart a refrigerator and figured out how to ship it and figured out how to wire it. And
1: are you serious?
2: I'm serious, yes, as a heart attack.
1: That's a fascinating project, just that story in and of itself.
2: Yeah.
0: In a remote mountain town, really,
2: yeah,
0: deep in a deep, deep remote area to bring. I mean, it's pretty sophisticated. And just, I think our relationships and being able to communicate, given that we speak different languages, I mean, things, you know, there's a lot of technology that helps us, which is nice, but communication, just talking, being able to talk and having our Haitian friends and relationships and is so important. Our partnerships are so important.
1: Well, how are you able to communicate? Do they have access to email or phone?
0: They do.
2: Intermittent sometimes, but yes.
0: As much as I can, at least biweekly.
1: So you can at least run it through Google Translate.
0: Yes. Or I have my translators. I do have translators that donate their time to spend with me to get translation and actually talk to the priests and our translators. So yeah, we're able to communicate with them for sure.
2: When you get frustrated sometimes, or at least in my case, I think back of when they built the clinic, and they built it out of rocks that they hauled from the river. And one village would come in 6 hours, the men and women would carry rocks and get paid in rice and beans, and the next day another village would come in and do that. And so we got enough rocks

0: to build it. They couldn't get the rebar. You can carry nails and sand and so forth on donkeys, but you can't carry rebar. And so we had to hire 170 Haitians to carry that rebar over the mountain.
1: And I'll remind everyone that we're talking about the 21st century. No, yeah. All of this happened after 1999, in the 2000s.
0: It's literally like the early 19th century in some places.
1: Yeah, you're building, putting rocks together to make a building.
0: Right.
1: Wow. Okay, so it's very primitive. It's in need of help.
0: But it has electricity now.
1: What else do they run besides the fridge? Can they get a little cooking, maybe? Or?
0: Well, they have lights.
1: Lights.
0: Yeah. And they actually have a stove.
1: Good. Yeah. Oh, that's great.
0: So that the whole point was to build two rooms. We would call them dormitory rooms, where doctors and nurses can stay. That's one of the reasons they never had doctors, because there was no place for them to stay.
1: Oh, my gosh.
0: There's two exam rooms and two dorm rooms.
1: And they still have to hike over the mountain. And-
0: oh, yeah.
2: Correct.
0: It's 3 days a week, because it's a day to hike in and a day to hike out.
2: They see around 300 patients a month. We would do a mission trip and see 300 patients in 2 days, just because that was the only time that they would get a medical provider. But now it's more
1: steady.
2: It's steady, so it's not
1: better.
2: Correct. That's much better.
1: Yeah, you don't want to wait how long it is till the doctor shows up to complain about whatever it is. If you can go, they're there 3 days a week, like you said. Mm-hmm. Any final words from Billy Stair or Leslie Adams about Haiti and the outreach program?
0: We appreciate, first of all, you hosting us. We really hope that anybody who's interested in Haiti would come and maybe learn some more about it in the same way that Leslie and I did years ago.
1: Yeah, because you just walked in out of curiosity.
0: Walked out of the cold.
2: It's a beautiful ministry, and truly we are being the hands and feet of Jesus. And it makes us better people, I feel like. And you make really good friends. Billy was on my very first mission, and his first notion of me is like, oh my gosh, she's not going to make it. She's just not going to make it. Quick story. I had touched a dog with my hands, rubbed my eyes, and I was at the security line, and I had keys in my pocket going through, and it just, everything was going downhill from there. And Billy took one look at me. She says, this girl's not coming back. She's just not coming back.
1: This is on your way to Haiti?
2: This is on my way to Haiti. I didn't even get there yet.
1: What do you mean by you touched a dog and then touched your eyes?
2: So I touched a dog, and I'm allergic to dog dander, touched my eyes, and red and teary-eyed. And I got patted down for security because I had keys in my pocket. I mean, this was just not, this was all going downhill. And Billy's just looking at this girl. It's like, this girl's not going to make it.
1: But
2: and,
1: now,
2: and now look, we are in 2026.
0: Now she's the president of the group.
2: I don't know. There's something wrong with that maybe. But I'm so glad to be a part of it. I feel like it's moved me in so many ways. And I can't wait to get back if I can. But we're still operating. We're still have relationships. Things are still happening. We can still do good things. And that's what I hope on.
1: A perfect way to wrap it up. The Haiti Outreach Program, this particular one based at the Sacred Heart Cathedral in Knoxville, Tennessee. 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And you're all invited. Come on out to the fundraiser 5 p.m. Sunday, August 23rd in the gymnasium at Sacred Heart Cathedral School on North Shore. Billy Stair, Leslie Adams, thank you for being here.
0: Thank you.
1: This is East Tennessee Now. My name is Frank Murphy. We'll talk to you again next time.
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0: Duke's about to hit play on another non-stop hit pack Duke-a-thon. 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Wrong button.

0: song was covered by a band called American Aquarium on an album called Slappers, Bangers, and Certified Twangers. It's Mary Chapin Carpenter down at the Twist and Shout, and we are Big D and Bubba here on Honky Tonkin'.
1: Christian Bush from Sugarland is our guest, and you know what? You and Jennifer have a real, it's a chemistry, but even though you are, I don't think you're anything alike.
2: Oh, no, and we were never a couple. Either. That's another thing to like.
0: People thought that?
2: Oh, yeah. Still to this day. I think my eye doctor still thinks that we're together because he was a little old at the time, you know? Like, and so he had seen her first and she's like, Christian, you got to get LASIK. So I go in and he goes, I said, well, Jennifer sent me in here to get my eyes done with LASIK. And he's like, oh, your wife is so good. And I kept thinking to myself, you know what? I need to correct him. But he was one of those doctors that, you know, you just wanted him to leave.
1: Yeah.
2: See, you know, like, please stop talking and get out of here and stop touching me. And
1: so, is that really one of the things? Is that you guys were?
2: Oh yeah, they really
1: married
2: did.
1: And to this day, but still.
0: Wow,
2: we're both 5'8".
0: Well, people think
2: we look like we're brought, you know. Like,
0: people think Big D and I are a couple. And I'm like, no, we're not.
2: Yeah. No matter what you tell them,
0: most people actually think that we're brothers, and we get that all the time. Oh, your brother's funny.
2: Well, in a lot of ways you are, and in a lot of ways Nettles and I are married. You know what I mean?
1: Like, I think it's just fascinating how you have so different, but also work so good. Yeah. It's like pickles and cheese.
2: Oh man, it's amazing though. She's a catalyst.
1: Something like that. I don't know.
2: You know what I mean? Like,
1: it just
2: always goes better.
1: We're just going to nod and say yes.
2: See how I skipped that pickle thing?
1: Yeah, I think we'll just move on.
0: That was a professional move of mine, by the way.
1: It was pretty good.
3: More Nashville nostalgia in a moment on Honky Tonkin'.
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0: John Anderson, Shoot Just Started, Liking Cheating Songs on Honky Tonkin' with Big D and Bubba.
1: Oh, man, our guest is Christian Busch, Sugarland. So many hits. We'll talk with him more on the way. First, here's Garth.

0: Wait for it. There you go. Alabama from 89, number one for them. Hi, Cotton on Honky Tonkin.
1: Christian Bush from Sugar Land is our guest this week on Honky Tonkin. And, you know, we played that Heads Carolina, Tails California song from Jody, and you're talking about a song that, it was your request, that if Jody Messina doesn't put that song out, you don't think Sugar Land exists.
2: I don't think so, because the sounds in that recording are all the sounds on Baby Girl.
1: Yep.
2: I just absorbed it like some sort of weird alien that just sort of sucked all the music science out of that, and then just sort of like, oh, if I do that, but with a different singer, would happen?
1: It's funny how music is like that. Like, it's very, like, you hear a song, we do a thing on the shows, it was like, this song sounds like this song or whatever. Yeah, yeah. And we should absolutely, I'm sure there's probably, that song only went to number two. It didn't go number one.
2: Oh, really?
1: Yeah, that's another thing you guys haven't come.
2: I mean, because I picked a different song, maybe to go on, maybe Baby Girl would go to number one.
1: See, Baby Girl went number two. That one went number two. I don't know. We got a lot, there's lots of mathing going on here.
2: Oh, I love it.
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0: Pam Tillis, Maybe It Was Memphis, here on Honky Tonkin' with Big D and Bubba.
1: Hey, by the way, if you ever have an artist, you're like, man, I sure would wish you guys would get insert your artist here. Reach out to us. 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

0: song was a number one song for Josh Turner back in 2006. It was also a number six song in Sweden. Most people don't know that.
1: Christian Busch from Sugarland is our guest this week. So take us back to, what, 2007? Stay?
2: Oh, yeah.
1: Again, a number two song. You wouldn't know that.
2: Right?
0: This is crazy.
1: Not to bring it up. Now, you guys got

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Your favorite songs from the 80s, 90s, and early 2000s. This is Honky Tonkin' with Big D and Bubba.

0: 1986, fishing meant actually having a pole and a line and casting and catching fish. That song came out in 87 and changed the entire definition of fishing in the dark. It's Big D and Bubba, and this is Honky Tonkin'.
1: Sugarland is with us, with Christian Bush. Is how often you and Jennifer are talking every day, every week?
2: It depends. She's, you know, she's bouncing around in TV and film right now.
1: Yeah, yeah.
2: So sometimes she's incommunicado.
1: Sugarland back at it, doing stuff. I know you're doing stuff with
0: Megan Maroney. You were
1: Little Big Town. I was going to say.
2: Yeah, we were out on tour with Little Big Town for about, I don't know, 4 months, maybe in the winter.
1: Yeah,
2: had a blast. And then she went in, Jennifer's gone into promotion for Bondsman, which is a thing on, I think, Prime Video.
1: Sometimes you'd be like, are you kind of like, man, I'm kind of jealous of Jennifer.
2: Me?
1: Yeah.
2: Oh, no, not at all.
1: You kind of like the role. You don't want to be like on a Broadway stage.
2: Ironically. In the in-between, I wrote 5 musicals. What I was trying to do is keep the producers from calling her to act in them, because then I would be back to the same thing.
1: Yeah.
2: You know, like, here, would you like to sing some of Christian's songs? And it's like, oh, let's not do that. And she's been working on a Broadway thing for a while.
1: Yeah.
2: That I think gets a little bit of air over the holiday coming up.
1: Okay.
2: So at the end of this year. So you keep your eyes out for that. But no, I'm not jealous at all.
1: Well, you should be. She's way better looking. Oh. It's not even, literally not even close.
2: This beard is just, it helps me.
1: It's not helping. No, it's not helping you.
2: Yeah, you know, it is. It really is. It's so that I'm not her.
3: More Vintage Vinyl is on the way. This is Honky Tonkin'.
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0: Big Green Tractor here on Honky Tonkin' with Big D and Bubba.
1: Man, I'm learning a lot. It's behind-the-scenes stuff about Sugarland from back in the day to now even. Our guest is Christian Bush from Sugarland. More of him up next.

0: here on Honky Tonkin'.
1: Christian Bush, that's Christian with a K, by the way, from Sugarland is our guest.
2: Thank you for that, by the way.
1: You're welcome. In 2009, you guys were doing all kinds of stuff, touring. You're opening up for George Strait. Did the kid from Sevierville ever think, I'm going to be opening up for George Strait? Of course not.
2: The kid from Sevierville has been constantly shocked at not being found out yet.
1: So I hear a lot of stories about George Strait on the road that he's kind of pretty private. Did you guys have much run-in with him at all?
2: No, not at all. It's the same thing when we played with Winona, a couple. Like, they put us out with everybody because there weren't a lot of super new acts that were reacting on the radio. So we got to play with almost everyone. And I would say, of all of those superstars, the least reclusive was Vince.
1: Oh, yeah.
2: Everybody else was pretty...
1: to themselves?
2: Pretty forward. Like, they would show up. Like, mm-hmm. Paisley showed up. Kenny Chesney showed up.
1: There's not a whole lot of hanging. I think a lot of people think that, like, if they're on the road, they're going backstage and they're just all drinking and partying.
2: Oh, no, there's no hang. It's like Brooks and Dunn. Like, I was like, so when did they come out together?
1: Yeah, they don't.
2: They were like, oh, no, they meet here and they have some potato chips. Yep. And then they go up there. And I'm like, man, is this what we're supposed to be like when we grow up? Because I don't want that. Like, I want to hang out with my people. And
3: Then there are some people that do, like, the basketball game. Games and things like that. Like, Toby was famous for having the basketball games and stuff. So, I mean, there are some people, like Tim. I think if you go on tour with Tim, you have to work out with him.
2: Oh, I'm sure you have to flip a tire.
3: Yeah, there's a lot of that going on.
2: But, you know, it's a joyous experience to be out there, and it's very lonely if you do it alone.
1: Oh, yeah.
2: I would say. Yeah. You know, so having anybody across from you on the roller coaster is a good thing.
4: 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It's coming up.
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2: Unable to walk on water, but apparently very capable of wobbling on whiskey.
3: Turn it loose with the Duke! Woo!

0: Shania, no one needs to know. It's Honky Tonkin' with Big D and Bubba.
1: Oh, congratulations once again to Steve Earle getting asked to be the next member of the Grand Ole Opry. Woo! Big shout out to him. And thanks for listening. You're Honky Tonkin'.

0: That was such a cool video in 1990. They were hanging out, shooting marbles. Love it. Dumas Walker, it's Kentucky Headhunters, here on Honky Tonkin' with Big D and Bubba.
1: Christian Bush, half of Sugarland, is joining us this week. Hang on in just a little bit. We're going to prank call Jennifer Nettles. Hang on for that.
2: She'd be like, hell, who is that?
1: So talk to us about, I love the story of, a lot of people don't know this, you being behind the success of Megan Maroney.
3: Oh, yeah. In Atlanta, we have this very small studio. It's a little smaller than your all studio. We take an intern from the University of Georgia every semester. And Megan was one of our interns, but it was strangely never told us that she wrote or sang.
1: Wow.
3: She came to my brother and she was like, hey, Brandon, do you think Christian would produce one of my songs? And Brandon calls me and goes, hey, would you produce one of my songs? I was like, no, I don't produce intern songs. No.
1: Yeah.
3: And he was like, can we at least listen to it? I mean, well, let's just say we listened to it. And I listened to it and I was like, that's pretty good. And we recorded 3 or 4 songs that day. And so we recorded Tennessee Orange. And then all the record deals started coming in. And I said, look, I will work with you and produce your records, but you have to get a therapist before we go any further.
1: Really?
3: It's hard. I was like, you don't understand it yet, why I'm asking you to do this, but you will. Because it is. They never told us about what was going to happen to our mental health. We knew we were going to have to lose weight to look better or take guitar lessons so you play better or sing better or any of that stuff. But no one taught you what was going to happen to your friends, your family, yourself, how you're trying to fall in love. All of it goes freaking upside down. And to have somebody that is not involved in your payment structure.
1: Yep.
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0: Winona and Naomi, it's the Judds, Why Not Me, here on Honky Tonkin' with Big D and Bubba. Our guest is Christian Bush of Sugarland. And we're going to come back and hear more stories behind the songs with him next.
1: Can't have a show called Honky Tonkin' without having this guy on. George Strait, Honky Tonkin' with Big D and Bubba.

0: Clint Black and State of Mind on Honky Tonkin' with Big D and Bubba.
1: Christian Bush, Sugarland, all the hits and great stories behind. You know, I'm going to tell you something you don't already know. Did you know that you opened up for Kenny Chesney? Did you know that? So him going into the Country Music Hall of Fame.
2: Yeah, it's almost like you guys going into the
1: the Hall of Fame,
2: the Radio Broadcasters Hall of Fame.
1: Well, it's not quite the same.
2: But yeah, well, I guess kind of is.
1: In our world, not, though. It's not. Do you see like the history of country music? Are you kind of a scholar of country music? Do you consider yourself kind of that way?
2: No.
1: Or is it more open to, because I see you as kind of everything.
2: Yeah, I was always embarrassed that somebody was going to ask me, you know, a question about an early George Strait record or something. I was not going to know the answer. You know what I mean?
1: Like, yeah, but yeah. It's a weird thing. But you are, Sugarland is part, and you are part of the history of country music.
2: I know. And it's still hard for me to get my head around, mainly because as a band, we never broke up. And so we keep resurfacing every so often. Mm-hmm. And when they say things like, oh, you've been a band for 25 years, I'm like, there's no way we've been a band for 25. Oh, crap. We've been a band for 25 years.
1: Yeah.
2: Because you got to remember, I feel a little bit like an outsider, even though I was born in the middle of Appalachia and I know how to play all that music. Mm-hmm. It doesn't necessarily mean I know anything about this joy of Nashville. We were always look through it, the strangest, coolest thing is we were always the band that bands outside the genre wanted to be with. We performed and recorded with Gaga, Rihanna, yep. Beyonce, long before any of this stuff happened. Before Bon Jovi got in, they were coming in through us. I mean, it's like crazy.
0: Oh, yeah, my gosh. Yeah, I totally forgot.
2: When you think back.
1: Big number one.
2: There's like, these were huge things where people were so curious about country music, but they didn't want to get it on them.
1: Yep.
2: So and we were like the Teflon of Teflon coated country act. And
1: hey, take it.
2: And I think there's a lot of pride in that. So that's where I'm sort of sitting in this. Like, look, this is a music available for everyone.
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0: Well, if that ain't the pot calling the grass greener on the other broadside of a barn. Does that sound right?
1: 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Woo!
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0: Duke's cousin in Cordington stepped on the scale and was over 300 pounds. He said, "Oh, well, I guess it runs in the family." Duke said, "Hold on there. The problem is no one runs in the family."
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But for now, he'll settle for babysitting more of the Legends of Country. 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
1: 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Woo!
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